Well, that was another American hard rock glam metal band from America, Faster Pussycats, with their songs Friends. They've been around since 85, thereabouts, and been reasonably successful over the years, had a long break in between as well. I think they disbanded in 93 and then regrouped in early 2000s with slightly different configuration of band members. That was another French song, and you're listening to 104.7 to SEA and to Up Wednesday, and the theme song, or the theme, is French today. And the time is 2 minutes past 10 o'clock, and another definition of core warning signs for friendship is, for example, only calls for favors. Let's see, they disappear when you need help, but text immediately when they want something from you, and gossip and betrayal. They share your private secrets with others or talk badly about you. One-sided chats. They talk about themselves and never ask how you're going. A couple of the warning signs for, friendship in doubt. And no joys if you're in your win, the downplay. Your success or change is the subject when you share good news. That's another one. Unreliable and flaky. They cancel plans at the last minute and fail to show up for important moments. That is a common one, I think. And backhanded compliments. They insult you, discuss as a joke, or honest feedback. And what's another one here? Ignored boundaries that push past your personal limits and disrespect your time. And always a victim. They create constant drama and blame you for the bad moods or mistakes. That's another one of those. Anyway, you're listening to Two Up Wednesday, and I'm playing friend songs this morning. Which is, we just had some. Next up is a fantastic guitarist, Joe Satriani, with his

And that was Joseph Satriani. With a name like that, he must be Italian descent somewhere in the on the line there. Anyway, fantastic guitarist, composer, record producer, and songwriter. And in his early years, he operated as a guitar instructor, and with many of his former students achieving quite good fame. Steve Vai, for example, Larry LaRonde, Rick Holt, Kirk Hammett, Tony Trimonis, Charlie Hunter, Kevin Cogan, just to name a few of them. And he is a 15 times Grammy Award nominee and has sold over 10 million albums, making him the best-selling instrumental rock guitarist of all times. There you have it. I mean, it's just amazing what some people can achieve with their performances and being live on stage. Joseph Satriani. Joseph Satriani with a song that was just called Friend. And with a total change of tempo and voice. How about an oldie? Well, I don't know how old he actually is. I have to look up Bette Midler on this one.

0: And another song with friends, and of course that was Bette Midler, another American lady, and she has been on the music scene also for centuries. She's been since 1965. I'm not sure if she still performs, but she is now 81 or 82, and has won that many awards and been nominated for that many different films. It's just about too much to mention all on air, but that was another song with friends and Bette Midler, as I said, from way back. She was born in 1945. There, and performance in films, and how describe her as a. She's definitely not the traditional pop singer, vocals, pop music, comedy, film actress, etc., etc. Accolades go further than a lot of other musicians. And I've been fiddling around with the cables here a bit, and maybe this works now, Mate.
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And that was another American contributor, the Four Horsemen in the late 80s. And they didn't last that long. I think they were only 10 years or something, or less than that, on the music scene. But that was another song with friends, songs for absent friends. The absent friend song, Three, Four Horsemen. And the reason successful in the States, but as I said, didn't last quite long because of complications within the band. Next up we have a well-known voice is this one, Simon and Garfunkel.

0: that was rolling on, and that was, of course, in Simon and Garfunkel there with Old Friends and Bookends. I don't know what the Old Friends and the Bookends have in common, but that was Simon and Garfunkel with that. Next up, we have another, well, ancient voice, or a very popular voice and a famous man. How about Frank Sinatra and this one?
1: I took each word she said as gospel truth.

And that was, of course, Mr. Blue Eye, Frank Sinatra. What an incredible voice. And another one, of course, musicians, singers, which seem to be around forever, born in 1915. Just imagine that. And on the music scene since 1935 to 1995. And he actually passed away 2 years later in 98, aged 82. What a graceful age to come to. Frank Sinatra with his song, Can't We Be Friends? Another one of those men or singers, performers who sold millions and millions and millions of records worldwide. Frank Sinatra, what a man to be. And we continue along those lines with another friend song. And I think we're going to Sweden with this one.

Yes, and that was the Swedish band, the Wannabes, one of these, yes, from Stockholm. No, written, Stockholm. And they've been on the music scene since 1988, for 10 years, and had a break, and reformed in 2020, and are still going. And that was another friend song, just friends, and the Wannabes, from Sweden at this time. And they've been, well, in the Western world, not much known, but quite, in the Scandinavian countries, were quite popular up there. And of course, the bandmembers have all sort of names which are difficult to pronounce as a coming from an English background there. So let's move on, and actually coincidental, the next one is from Sweden as well. Open for absent friends.

Yeah, that was another Swedish contributor to the music scene today. Progressive metal band from Stockholm. They formed in 1990 and incorporated folk, blues, classic and jazz elements into its usually lengthy compositions. That was Opeth, O-P-E-C-H-T-H, and with their song, An Absent Friend. There we are, and let's continue with a couple more things before I forget it. Josh Pike and his Modern Country will not be airing today. He is at home and sick, unfortunately. And so we will play Zara in the background for the duration, for the next couple of hours. And then I'm not quite sure actually who's coming in after him. But there we have it. Apologies for Josh Pike, who is incapacitated at the present. And next up we have, who have we got? Another friend song with Minch Bees.

0: again. Give me another track immediately.
1: And that was the Colored Lady, Mary J. Blige. Interesting. I haven't played her before, I think. But that was another song with just friends. Amazing. And her debut album was What the 411, which actually goes back to 92. And she's appeared also under the name Brooke Lynn. I have to admit, neither of them ring a bell with me, but she's been on the music scene. So when did she start? Doesn't actually give me that a bit of useful information. No, don't have it. But I think it was around about late 80s, early 90s, and she's still going strong. That was another friend song. And next up, Why Can't We Be Friends? A big question which probably a lot of us have asked with this one.

And that was the American band War, which is actually original called Eric Burton and the War, which is of course an American funk, soul and rock band from California, and they formed way back in 1969 in the original configuration, where only didn't last I think only 2 years or 3 years. And then reformed in 76, and they had a couple of successful hits. Spill the Wine was one, and The World is a Ghetto, and of course the songs Why Can't We Be Friends, just a couple of the songs which brought them to notification all over the place. That was War, and the time is 10:49. And we have next up, we have Still Be Friends with Billy.

And that was Billy, the Vision and the Dancers, which is a Swedish band with roots in Malmö, beautiful town Malmö up there. Anyway, and that song was Still Be Friends, another song with that. And suddenly have a few Swedish bands in there. I finally sorted all these Swedish bands where I could find information about it, and then in the search, when I searched for titles, they came up in that as well. There we have it, another bit of music with Friends Be Friends. And we have time for a couple more with how about another Friend songs, but a different band from Burning Speed.

Weird, yeah. Burning Spear, that's his stage name, and he's from Jamaica, roots and reggae singer, vocalist and musician, and the one of the most influential and long-standing roots artists to emerge from the 70s. And he's now an old man at 81 years old, and I'm not quite sure if he still performs, but he started his music scene in 1969. So he's definitely a veteran of the music story. And next up we have, who have we got? Just Friends with Amy Winehouse. And this one.

And that was Amy Winehouse, was a pretty singer, songwriter, musician and businesswoman. And she's best known or distinctive concerto vocals, expressive autobiographical songwriting. An eclectic blend of genes of the soul, rhythm, blues and jazz. Amy Winehouse, a tall lady and born in 1983. And it's time for me to say goodbye. It's 11 o'clock and I hope you enjoyed another Tour of Wednesdays with Hands on the Mic, and stay tuned to 104.7. And young Josh is incapacitated. Hope you get better and can do your show tomorrow. So we just pass, switch over to our background music and

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0: And a very good afternoon here on 2SEA. It's a big welcome for me, Greg Harding. I'm here with the Small Business Hour. It's been a few weeks since I have been with you, so I'm pleased to be back and hoping that we can just share a couple of tips and hints for the lots of small business owners out there that are battling away on the journey. Hope things are going well for you. And I've got a great guest I'm going to introduce to you in just a moment who's going to be able to provide some really super insights into his journey, share aspects of his journey, and I think you're going to really enjoy the conversation. So I'm looking forward to it. As I said, I've been here for a couple of weeks, had a lovely holiday with the family up in Darwin in the Northern Territory last week, which was absolutely sensational, but good to be back here in Eden. Had a swim this morning. I've got to say it was a bit chilly. It was less of a swim, more than a dip, really, but it was a stunning morning nevertheless. So here we are. We're good to go, and I'm just here in the main street looking at the kids coming out from the school. Hope they've had a great day at school, everybody. Get yourself home and have something to eat and enjoy the rest of the afternoon. So no further ado, I'm going to introduce my guest, Nigel Ayling, who he's got the South Coast written all over him, really. He's got a huge amount of experience in business. He's an very experienced marketer. He's been a business mentor. He's on the Chamber of Commerce, and also he's a passionate advocate for independent and craft beer. So he's been he has established the South Coast Ale Trail, showcasing around 30 independent breweries up and down the coast, and he's also just recently opened his own establishment in Marimbula, the South Coast Tap House. So very big welcome, Nigel, and thanks for coming down.
1: Oh, pleasure. Thanks for having me, Greg.
0: So just tell us a bit about yourself. Tell us a bit more about yourself and your connection to the region and what you've been up to of late.
1: Well, originally from Sydney, moved down here about 22 years ago. And, I run a number of businesses since I've been down here. We've always been involved in family businesses. And small business is kind of the backbone of any regional area. And, I've also, through that work that I've been doing, I've also been involved in local Chamber of Commerce and regional Chamber of Commerce as well. So, the last 15 odd years I spent running a marketing agency, and as you said, did a little bit of small business mentoring as well. But the last couple of years had a bit of a change of pace and dived into something totally new as well.
0: Brilliant. And look, I'm really excited to pick your brains, if you like, about the marketing. I just feel like it's an area that small businesses do struggle in, and you are quite the expert, so there's definitely some opportunity for us to learn some great tips and techniques. So tell us about your last 12 months. What's been keeping you busy over the last 12 months?
1: I went from running a marketing agency, which was pretty much working in an office, sitting down at a desk 9 to 5, 5 days a week, to running a bar, which is quite the opposite, working in hospitality, working nights, working weekends, and I'd never worked in hospitality before and never worked in a bar before, so that's thrown out some challenges.
0: And so why? Why did you do this?
1: Good question. My wife would say it's just because I get bored. About every 5 or 10 years, I usually end up having a change of either industry or change of occupation. I like challenges. I kind of see myself as a bit of a serial entrepreneur. I like starting businesses. I like growing businesses. And then somewhere along the line, I kind of get bored and want to move on. But I guess the real reason for this particular business was my passion for craft beer.
0: So tell us about it. Tell us about the South Coast Tap House.
1: Yeah, so the backstory is, so 4 years ago, when I was still doing marketing, I set up what's called the South Coast Ale Trail, and that's a cooperative marketing campaign. When I set it up 4 years ago, there was only about 8 breweries on the South Coast, and currently there's just near on 30. So over that period of time, basically, you know, if we start to kind of talk about marketing, marketing is an expensive exercise for a small business. There's lots of ways to spend your money and lots of ways to waste your money as well. But when you have businesses that have kind of similar audiences and kind of want to reach a similar market, there's a really good business model which is called cooperative marketing, which basically means you all get together, you all put in a little bit of money, and then together you buy more advertising or marketing than you can do by yourself. So I set up that with the established breweries at the time. As I said, there was about 8 of them at the time, and we set up the South Coast Ale Trail. So that was kind of that's the precursor to the tap house, and I guess that's where most of my experience and marketing input has come. And then the last bit is kind of, I guess, really the final part. There's not much better way to market a product than to sell it directly, so that's where we ended up.
0: And did the breweries themselves, were they falling over themselves to get on board, or were they a bit resistant or curious, or how did you go getting them to participate in the program?
1: They were all of those things. Some were keen to get on board, some were curious, and some were hesitant, and that still remains the case. Business owners see different benefits in it. The thing, I guess, in a cooperative marketing campaign, it's not everybody necessarily benefits equally, but you're working for the greater good, really, and that's the thing that people have to understand. And, you know, the way I kind of describe the South Coast Ale Trail, if somebody says to me, what is it? And I say, well, what do you think of when somebody says the Hunter Valley? You think of wine, right? And what if you say Margaret River? You know, you think of all the amazing food and stuff like that. So what we want to do is create this whole thing that when people say the South Coast, that they think of amazing breweries as well. So what we're trying to do is not necessarily, drive more people into every single one of those businesses and make them all super profitable overnight. What we want to do is kind of part of a long-term plan for people to kind of have this association with the South Coast being place where you come and experience good beer. And if you do that, it flows through the whole area. It's not even just the breweries, because, you know, people, if they come down to visit a brewery, they need accommodation, they need food, they're going to go out and do other things as well. So the whole community, the area is going to benefit from it as well.
0: And has that been your experience?
1: Oh, absolutely, yeah. And the businesses that kind of heavily involved and kind of measure those kind of things, they know. I mean, for me, up until recently, I didn't have a venue, so I was sitting at a desk, so I couldn't really be able to measure all those things myself. I could measure things digitally, and I could say how many people are visiting the website or what the engagement is of social media, but I couldn't kind of get the vibe on the ground. Now I get the vibe on the ground as well, which is really good. But for me, the best piece of feedback I can get is if I'm traveling and I'm away from here, or talking to somebody or bump into somebody and they say, where are you from and what do you do? And I say, I'm from the South Coast and I set up the South Coast Ale Trail. If they say, I've heard of it, we've hit our mark, you know, because that's essentially what we want to do, is we want people to know that this exists. And in marketing, that's your challenge, really. That's your first challenge, is to cut through all the noise and, you know, get people to know that you exist, because if they don't know you exist, they're not going to come looking for you.
0: There you go. And what other, have you been approached by other industries to do something similar?
1: there's been a number of discussions, both within this industry in other areas. So, like, for instance, we were talking to Gippsland for a while about doing a Gippsland Dale Trail. And, you know, because of my involvement with the Chamber of Commerce, you're kind of talking to people around tourism and business all the time. And when Gravity Eden started, you know, we've had this kind of proliferation of mountain biking venues and destinations on in the southeast New South Wales. It was kind of the discussion was definitely had. We need to do something about this. Now, I was kind of there to kind of support it and talk about it. I haven't been instrumental in setting that up, but they have set one up, and now there is a, I'm not sure what it's called, like Southeast Mountain Bike Trail or something like that, which basically just focuses on this area. So, I mean, it's a proven tourism marketing strategy. I didn't make this up. They've been around for years, but yeah, I just kind of applied it to this area and the thing that I had an interest in.
0: Brilliant. And what was the most fun? What was the bit that got most pleasure from in doing that? What was the greatest? Yeah.
1: There's a couple of answers to that. I guess the first thing is I like starting businesses from scratch. Very rarely, occasionally I've bought businesses, but usually I set them up from scratch. So I like that challenge to begin with. It's like you have complete creative control. You can kind of, you know, come up with an idea and just run with it and see how far you can take it. I like that aspect of it. But the good thing about something like this is there's almost no end point because, like I said, if you think about the South Coast being a tourism destination, even though people are coming for or we're trying to get them to come here to visit because of the beer, every other business and organisation, whether it's a, you know, whether it's a kayaking trip, you know, from you know, one of the local providers or a restaurant, like they can all be part of this, you know. So, and then the relationship and the partnerships that you have with those businesses will be different than the ones that you have with the breweries. But it's almost like you can just continue to grow this thing. There's kind of no real end point to it.
0: Fantastic, fantastic. Well, what we're going to do, we're going to take a little break, play a track, and I'm going to get you to introduce it. It's the Pink Floyd one.
1: Yep.
0: And I'm going to get you, and we're not, my listeners would know that my guests get to choose the playlist, you know, a big highlight last time I had my dad on, he chose Roger Whittaker. So Nigel's chosen a song. I'll get him to introduce it. We'll play it, and then we're going to come back, and then we're going to move into just the journey of setting up the tap house.
1: Yep.
0: Because there's a lot of people out there. They're going to be really interested in, okay, what are the mechanics of starting your own business and how do you get off the ground? So let's go with the your song, introduce it, and we'll get it rolling.
1: Yep, it's a Great Gig in the Sky by Pink Floyd, and I love it. There's no lyrics, but it's an amazing vocal story, and it starts off really chaotic and ends up really peaceful, and I like that about it.
0: Brilliant. Okay, here it is.

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4: And welcome back. You're with Greg Harding here on the Small Business Hour with my very special guest, Nigel Ayling from the South Coast Tap House. And we've just had a bit of a background on the South Coast Ale Trail, which sounded just quite an extraordinary achievement. But 12 months ago, Nigel decided that he wanted to jump into his own business. Yeah, tell us about that journey, Nigel, and why, and what has it? How's it all gone?
5: Yeah, well, so I gave you the backstory with the Ale Trail, and that's really, as I said, promoting the breweries between Wollongong and you know Eden, the border here. The opportunity came up for a bar which was already established in Marimbilla in the Galleria Arcade. It went under the name of Little Alice previously. And it was the previous tenants walked out and left it, and it was probably, I think, vacant for about 8 months. And I was quite interested in the bar part of it. There was a cafe or restaurant attached next door, which I didn't have any interest in, and still not interested in running that kind of venue. But I was quite interested in the bar because I saw it as an opportunity to, I guess, take the Ale Trail to the next level, which was, I mean, at the moment, if you wanted to visit those breweries, you know, it's nearly 400 kilometres from here to Sydney. You can't visit them all in a day, obviously, and there'd be a fair bit of travelling and coordinating. But I thought if we could have a place where you could come and try a whole range of beers from those places, those breweries, that'd be a good way to kind of promote those breweries as well.
4: So you had you just had a floor space and an idea?
5: Well, the bar was kind of there, so the location was there. I had the idea. I usually, when I have an idea, I kind of plan it out in my head and take it a fair way before I even do anything. So being from marketing background, it's kind of the creativity takes over, and it's like, oh, I could do this and I could do this and I could do blind tastings and I could get, you know, have special nights and we could have festivals and all this kind of stuff. So I kind of always write all that down because often you kind of come up with an idea, you forget about it. And then the other side of me kind of comes in and goes, well, hang on a sec, I'm going to make an investment here and I'm going to make a significant investment. Like, is it going to stack up? So then that's when I pull the spreadsheets out and have a look and start doing some numbers and sort of look at it and go, okay, so what's the rent? what are my fixed costs? You know, what are my what's my marketing cost going to be? How can I maybe predict or try and figure out what the sales might be? There wasn't a lot of sales, you know, from the past business. There wasn't a lot of sales data I could pull. So I kind of had to talk to a few other local businesses and things like that, and then sort of figure out is it a viable business? So the creativity part of it's really fun and exciting. The viable business, as you know, they're kind of two different. It's the yin and the yang. It's the bean counter and the, as you would know, you know, being from an accounting background. You need to look at both of those things carefully before you, you invest in a business.
4: And I mean, you're a creative, right? So you are more creative. You're a creative type, so I mean, not good at everything. We've all got strengths and weaknesses. So that big picture, creativity, ideas. We've all got strengths and weaknesses. So that big picture, creativity, ideas, doesn't always go.

0: process, and being in business with family business for 30 odd years, my dad was kind of always the one. He'd come from the, he was in marketing as well, but he was always the kind of the anchor that kind of pulled me back to ground and said, you know, what about this, and have you thought about this, and is it viable, and blah blah blah. So, kind of, I think I'm reasonably well rounded in those areas in business. The one that I enjoy the most is the creative side. I don't really enjoy doing the numbers, but I think I've got enough kind of grounding to be able to look at it and question it enough. And I think, you know, maybe if I go back and have a look at my predictions, I think they were reasonably sound, although the middle of winter in Merimbula is a very quiet place.
1: Yeah, and were your expectations about that met or not even met?
0: I haven't gone back and had a really close look. I think the highs are higher and the lows are lower.
1: Okay. Wow.
0: Because, you know, we opened in November. December was kind of started to kick off. January just hit like a brick. You know, we were doing 10-hour shifts, three people at the bar, you know, and two people deep for day after day. And I kind of didn't really predict that. I thought it would be busy, but I think I underestimated what the sales were going to be through that period. Yeah. But then, likewise, I think I overestimated in winter. So probably at the end of the day, those two things balance out a little bit. And, you know, we're halfway through winter now. We're only a couple of weeks away from spring, so I can see the light at the end of the tunnel, but there's been some pretty quiet days in winter.
1: Got to hunker down.
0: Yeah, absolutely.
1: Wow. So what you mentioned that there'd been an establishment in that shop beforehand that hadn't been successful. What was your point of difference, if you like? What were you aiming to bring to your new customers? What was the experience you were hoping them to have? Why were they going to come, and how were you going to deliver on that?
0: Yeah, that's a good question, because often I see businesses kind of repeat mistakes in areas and things like that, and they kind of come in and do something that somebody else was doing. So I guess the big point of difference for what we were doing, if you compare the product to begin with, so the bar previously, I wouldn't say it didn't operate as a bar, but it was kind of the attachment to the cafe. So you didn't normally walk into the bar and order a drink. You'd go into the cafe, you order your food, and then you'd order a drink with your food. So you'd say, I want, you know, some chips and I want a beer, and then they would go into the bar and get the beer and then bring it back out. But the other thing that really, this is the major point of difference, was they weren't even selling local beer, and they were selling canned beer. So basically you could go anywhere in Australia and get, you know, James Squire or whatever it is in a can. There was no compelling reason for somebody to come in and drink at that bar, because there was no product that was different there than there was anywhere else. I can say without doubt now that, like, you know, the bar and the collection of beers that we have available is not only probably the strongest selection of beers on the South Coast, it easily compares to some of the really high quality bars in the cities as well. You know, and I can say that with all honesty, because I go to a lot of bars and check them out. But, you know, we have 12 taps of fresh local beer. A lot of breweries don't have that. And I've got, you know, something like 70 different styles of beer available, and you could go into a bar in the city and not have that range. So I think one of the things that I've learned in marketing is stand out from your competitors. You know, if that was the one piece of advice that I'd give, is stand out from your competitors. Do something that the other people around you are not doing, and we do that in spades.
1: And to your credit, to your great credit. So if I was to walk into the ale house and confronted by this, you know, this extraordinary array of beers, from my point of view, my head might start spinning. How would you guide me? How do you guide your customer on that journey?
0: Yeah. Well, the use of the word journey is important, because

0: it's a word that we use a lot in helping educate people. In fact, if you look at, you know, whether it's my shirt or in the bar, we talk about it being a journey. Like the South Coast Ale Trail is not a destination, it's a journey, because you've got to travel. And even in the bar, the South Coast Tap House, we say it's a journey, because what we try and do is give people an experience rather than just serve them a beer. So if you came in, said, oh, you know, I'm after a beer, the first thing I kind of say is, oh, what sort of beer do you normally drink? You know, you might come straight back with Great Northern, and it's like, okay, great, we can find a beer that's kind of similar to that, that gets you started. But if you want to try something a little bit different, you can try one of these or one of these. And we do what they call tasting paddles, and that's like small quantities of beer where you get, like, we can do it in 5 or 10 little small glasses. And we call that a journey as well, because what we're trying to do is get you to start at one point and finish at another point as well.
1: And you mentioned before that, you know, in the high season it was, you know, you were three or four of you behind the bar. You know, the punters were two or three, a couple deep. How on earth did you sustain that experience under high demand?
0: Yeah. Well, the short answer is you can't. At that period, we're kind of probably serving more beers than giving people experience, because, you know, if there's two or three people deep, we don't have time to take everybody through that. And while we do those tasting paddles, you know, nearly all year round, there were points at during those really high periods where we stopped doing them, because they're actually quite a time-consuming thing to do. You have to pour five small beers as opposed to pour you one pint. Yeah. It does take time. So, look, there's, you know, the rest of the year, there's plenty of time to talk to people and build those kind of experiences, but there are times when we didn't have time and it was just basically, what can I get you?
1: Yeah.
0: I'll have a pint and he'll have a schooner of whatever, you know.
1: And one of the things I have learned about you is that you are you're an educator as well. You're a certified Cicerone. Is that the right? Is that how you say it?
0: Cicerone. Yeah.
1: What? Tell us about that. And what's the point? And why should we? You know, why is it good for us as your customers?
0: So a certified Cicerone is similar to what is called a wine sommelier in the beer industry. So, you know, somebody who studies, you know, different types of varieties of wine, understands the history, understands, you know, the ingredients, where they come from, what, you know, being able to describe flavours, being able to identify off flavours. There's a whole range of things that you go through to learn the process. For me, it's been quite a long journey again. I spent the best part of 3.5 years going through that journey. And there's multiple exams throughout that as well. Cicerone is an internationally recognised accreditation. The organisation is American-based. But to give you some idea in terms of how difficult it is, and, like, you know, it's, I always say it's not the one you get on the back of the cornflakes packet. The failure rate for the exam for the first time is about 50%. So, and they usually say it'll take between 2 and 3 times to attempt the exam before you'll pass, and that's certainly been my experience. So,
1: and what's this expertise brought to you as a business owner?
0: I have to say, like, firstly, I did it just because I wanted to. I didn't do it because I believed it was going to get me, you know, a great job or a higher pay grade or anything like that, especially in Australia where it's not widely acknowledged. It's still, people are aware of it, but it doesn't have the kind of same impact that it would if you were in a, you know, in America or in some of the bigger beer cultures. What it does is it gives me the opportunity to really break down and talk to people about what they're drinking and understand it, you know. Like, I could literally talk for an hour about one style of beer, like a Pilsner. Like, to me, there's so much history, there's so much information, and it's not just talking to you about the ingredients, it's you know, the history of a style of beer also kind of mimics the history and the geographical area at the time. So, you know, it's based on ingredients that are available and, you know, what was happening at the time. And, you know, just a classic example is one of the reasons Pilsner became one of the most popular beers in the world wasn't actually the style of the beer. It was the timing, which was the same time that glass became affordable and you could see a beer in glass. And before that, pretty much everything was served in a mug and all the beers were dark and murky. But when they made Pilsner, it was a light colour and clean, but it just so happened that it happened at the same time that glass was available. So all of a sudden people could hold up this glass and see a beautifully clean looking beer as opposed to a dirty mug. And that's one of the reasons it took off. So it wasn't even the beer. I mean, it was, but, you know, it was this kind of link to something that happened in a place and a time that makes it so interesting, that's not just about the style of beer itself.
1: Great story. Great one. Fun fact. So what is going to be happening at the Ale House over the next, you know, for the rest of the calendar year? And into the high season, what have you got? What are your plans? What's happening?
0: Yeah, so the next thing we'll be doing is Oktoberfest. And for anybody who really knows Oktoberfest, they'll know it starts in September, not in October. Oktoberfest starts usually in the second last week or about the second week of September, and it runs for 3 weeks. So the last 2 weeks of September, the first week of October. You know, lots of breweries and things put on an event for a day or something like that. We will probably have some kind of activities and things happening on weekends during that time. But for us, Oktoberfest is about the beers. It's about celebrating the beers. And there are styles of beers that are brewed specifically for Oktoberfest for that time of the year. So we'll go from, like I said, we normally have 12 taps and probably generally only maybe two of those would be European style beers, but for that 3 weeks we'll probably have about 8 or 10 of those taps will be German style beers. So that for me, that's pretty exciting because I love European beers, and yeah, that's kind of where all the excitement started with me, was in Germany in the 80s drinking amazing European beer.
1: And then you'll be running into your high season.
0: Yeah, so that goes through to it's kind of mid-October. I think we've got school holidays in there, and then you have the long weekend, and then you kind of, yeah, November, December coming around again. And so for me, the key this year will be making sure I've got access to good stock and being able to get it kind of on tap quick. The interesting thing, one of the real challenges for getting beer down here is transportation. So we get kegs coming from as far away as Wollongong. If I pay for one keg to be delivered, it'd be about $160 on top of the cost of the beer. So that's probably adding about 25% to the cost of the keg. So it's not viable to have beer delivered, really. So generally what I do is I head up there early in the morning, drive all the way to Wollongong with a trailer on the back, and then I'll come back and pick them all up, pick up kegs on the way back, and I can pick up anything between 5 and 10 kegs of beer, depending on how busy it is. So just making sure that those things are in place so that we can, you know, the worst thing you want to do is run out of beer.
1: Oh.
0: In a tap house, you're in trouble if you run out of beer.
1: Absolutely. Well, clearly, you're the man. You're the main man. You're still out there doing the heavy lifting. So it's a common theme for business owners. Sometimes, you know, you just got to go out there and do the hard yards, don't you?
0: Oh yeah. Look, and you know, I enjoy. I mean, the best part of this job for me is when I get to stand at the bar and talk to somebody about a beer, and they ask that question, and I can have that story, that interaction with them. I can help educate them about the style. One of the coolest thing is when somebody comes in and they'll say, "Oh, I don't like beer. Have you got anything else?" You know, I love it when people say I don't like beer, because I go, "Well, I've got styles of beer here that don't taste like beer." And you can give them one of those and say, "Have a try of this and see what you think." And they're like, "Oh, that's really nice. I like that." And then the doors open.
1: Fantastic. Okay, we're going to take a break. We've got another song to play, your choice again. And then we're going to come back and I'm going to lean on your your marketing expertise,
0: yep,
1: with a view to helping some other business owners. We're going to just talk about, I want to get your thoughts on the basics of a marketing plan,
0: yep,
1: and where to start and how to implement. So that's going to be really interesting for all our business owners who are listening. But let's go with your next song. Lead us into it.
0: Yeah, so this is Tennessee Whiskey by Chris Stapleton. I'm pretty sure most listeners will have heard it. I think it's actually the most streamed song in the world at the moment, so enjoy.

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8: And welcome back, you all, with Greg on the Small Business Hour here at 2SEA. And I've got my very special guest, Nigel from the South Coast Tap House, who we've just been hearing about the wonderful things he's doing there in his Marimbula beer studio, beer hall, beer house.
9: Tap house.
8: Tap house, there you go. So we're moving. I've got Nigel in a headlock now because I am going to talk to him about utilise some of his extensive experience in marketing in a more generic sense. I know marketing is such a big challenge for our small business owners, and we've got an expert here. So, Nigel, over to you. Where do you start? Where do you begin?
9: Oh, that's a tough one. There's a few things that I'd just kind of make special mention of. I think, as I said earlier, 101 marketing is stand out, be different. Be different than your competitors. Working with businesses both locally and around the country previously, I think there's a lot of people who kind of look at what their competitors do and try and maybe not always aim to copy it, but by default don't do things differently. Accommodation's a classic one because down here everybody's trying to, you know, fill their rooms, especially over quiet periods. And the reality is if your advertising just says queen bed, you know, bar fridge, TV and, you know, accommodation from $150 a night, you don't have anything different than somebody else. And so they go and they look. I mean, people use like something like booking.com and they'll just go, okay, well, that one's 150, that one's 140, that one's 130. I'm going to go for the one for 130 because there's no point of difference. But if you kind of, classic example is the Hillcrest Motel in Marimbula. They've kind of gone back to this, 1970s, 80s theme and, you know, fitted the whole place out retro and everything they do is retro and people go there because it's retro, you know. And to be honest, it's like us with a beer, like, you know, people can say I can get cheaper schooners at the pub or the club and I'm like, of course you can. but you're going to be drinking a different beer. Like, you're not comparing apples with apples. You're comparing Great Northern with, you know, a craft beer. So you can kind of make that comparison if you want, but we're not providing the same product or service. So that's really, I think, you know, if you only take one thing away, is stand out from your competitors.
8: And what about your... What about your go-to-market? It's standing out's great, but how do you tell people about that?
9: That's the really hard part. And that changes. It's changed dramatically, you know, in the time I've been in business. We've seen kind of waves of things. I mean, go back to, you know... the 90s, when the internet was taking off, we had a golf shop in Sydney. I built my own online golf shop. It was the first online golf shop in Australia. And we started selling online when nobody was selling online. In fact, it was, we got threatened by our suppliers. If we sold online, they'd take us to court. But then at the same time, like we, you know, had products, we had them up, we created email lists, and we started building that email database to a point where we could send out an email and sell, you know, $5,000 worth of product in an afternoon just online. You know, you can't do that now because everybody's got an online presence, everybody's got a email database, you know. And then it kind of moved from there, it went to social media, and that was kind of the next big thing. And so everybody got onto social media and started building followers and fan bases and offering deals and whatever, and now that's totally flooded the market. So you really need to kind of, I guess, be aware of what your customer wants. That's the first thing, and try and find where they are and find the right channel to talk to them, because often, again, it's not just necessarily what your competitors do. I worked in digital marketing for the last 15 years, and even though I use social media, it's not a sales tool. That's one thing I can almost guarantee, is it's not a sales tool.
8: So is it more just a promotional tool, a market, just a branding tool, or how would you describe it then?
9: It's a PR tool.
8: Yeah.
9: You basically tell people who you are, the kind of things you like to do. It's kind of a voice. It kind of helps build your brand and tells people, you know, who we are and whatever. But it's not a sales tool. You can't just – you used to be, in early days, you could say – put a post on social media and say, hey, we've got chips for sale, you know, come down and buy chips, and people would do it. But now that doesn't work because there's, you know, your feeds are flooded, you know, you've got so many competitors, the algorithms do and don't work and whatever. So it's definitely a tough market to crack. And as I've said previously, like, one of the keys is actually cutting through the noise. You know, so again, be different. Use a channel, or you know, use text or something like that when people aren't using text or your competitors aren't using text. If all your competitors are doing social media, do email. If all your competitors are doing email, use text. Like, you know what I mean? Like, again, that's standing out and trying to get engagement through a channel that not everybody's using.
8: Understood. And It is clearly, this is why the marketing is such a big challenge for us as business owners. What do you do to leverage off the happy customer? What can you, how do you do it? Mm. And how do you, have you seen, how do you, have you seen, we've got this saying that if you can turn your, you know, delighted customer into a raving fan, then they're going to be your best, they're going to be a mobile billboard for you. But how do you do it, and how have you seen others do it?
9: So for us, we constantly ask for feedback and reviews. Reviews are really important for if you're something that somebody will go looking for in a place. So for instance, they come into Marimbula and they Google bar, or they Google accommodation or whatever. As soon as they do that, either your website or your Google business profile or your social media is going to come up. But a lot of that, we talk about SEO, but the bottom line is, for a lot of that, it's related to how many reviews you've got, right? So if you're an electrician and somebody types in an electrician, and it shows Google Maps, and it'll show all the electricians in Eden. The one that will be at the top of the list is the one with the highest amount of reviews. So don't underestimate that. It's really important, because when people, not only when they search for you, they look at it and they will go, again, if you're an accommodation provider and they type something in and you come up and you've got 155 star reviews, kind of people are going to go, okay, well, everybody else thought it was great, I'm going to think it's great. But if you've got 15 reviews and you're at 3.5 star, people are going to question that before they, like, they're not even going to go to the next step. They're not even going to look at your website. They're not even going to click on the link, because they've kind of, somebody's already made up their mind for them.
8: So do you ask your customers to review?
9: Yeah.
8: You get feedback, but how do you convert that into a Google review?
9: Yep. We ask for it simply, and we make it easy for people to do that too. So we've got QR codes, and people can just scan a QR code. And when I'm talking to a customer, I'll always ask them for the review at the end. If they said, oh, this has been wonderful and we've had a great experience, it's like, great, can you leave us a review? And I'll also direct them to the one that I wanted on as well, because, for instance, if we're doing a personalized beer experience, I want that review on TripAdvisor. Right, where if somebody just come in and said, oh, it's great, you've got a great range of beers, I'll probably ask them to review that on Google, because different people are searching for different things. And if you go to TripAdvisor, you're looking for a unique experience, whereas you go to Google and just type in bar or something, you're looking for a different experience there as well. So direct people, make it easy, always ask. That's the thing. If you don't ask, you're not going to get it most times.
8: Absolutely. I think that's probably the key takeout. So what we're going to do now is we're in the home straight here, and I have just got I've made a couple of notes as we've talked. I'm going to throw them your way, and if you could just sort of put a ribbon around it with a sentence or two,
9: yep,
8: then that'll be just some final takeouts. And that was just the importance of your experience with collaborative marketing.
9: Yep. You get more bang for your buck.
8: Brilliant. Right on the nose there. Love it. Point of difference.
9: Stand out. You know, be different than your competitors. Find a way to stand out.
8: The journey.
9: Create a customer experience for people. Even, you know, it doesn't matter whether you're selling bread or pretzels or accommodation or whatever. Create an experience that is going to be memorable, so they'll go away and talk about it.
8: Be an expert in your field?
9: Yeah. That's probably not for everybody, because, you know, again, if you're selling, I don't know. I mean, just make sure you know what you're talking about. There's nothing worse. You know, I can go into a brewery in Sydney, which is, you know, and I'm not picking one or naming any of them, but I could go into a brewery in Sydney that's kind of world renowned and walk to the bar and go up to them and the staff and say, oh, that IPA that on tap, what hops is in it? And I can almost guarantee 5 out of 10 of those people wouldn't be able to answer the question, because they're there just pulling beers, you know, like... If you're not passionate about your product and you don't care about your product, why would you expect anybody else to?
8: Embrace seasonality.
9: Well, that's a tough one. What they say, make money while the sun shines, and put some away for a rainy day, because you'll need it.
8: And always ask for a review.
9: Yeah, ask for feedback, you know, like and asking for a review, you know, that... I think it's almost a given, you know. If somebody says I've really enjoyed it, like they're the people that you want to just straight away, hey, can you leave us a review on Google? 9 times out of 10, they'll say yes. And even if they don't, you know, it doesn't hurt to ask, so.
8: Brilliant. Thanks, Nigel. That's been amazing. Now, just a couple of, just in closing, so where do we actually find the Tap House?
9: So we're in the Galleria Arcade, if people are not sure where that is. If you're driving up Market Street, where the $2 shop is on the right-hand side, there's a little alleyway that goes through there. If you're coming in from Alice Street, It's basically from the RSL car park where the Yummy Thai restaurant is. You come in the back door there.
8: And what sort of hours do you operate there?
9: So we're Wednesday to Sunday, so 5 days a week, from 12 o'clock. Just depends, like closing time depends on seasonality and day of the week, but anywhere from 7 o'clock to 11 o'clock.
8: And where would people find more information about the Ale Trail?
9: If you Google South Coast Ale Trail, we'll come up. That's if we don't, tell me, because I'd be not very good marketer if you didn't. But South Coast Ale Trail, and within the Ale Trail website is a link to the tap house as well. So
8: fantastic. Well, I'm super grateful for you giving up your time to come in and share your journey and your expertise. I think it's remarkable, you know, what you've contributed to the region, and I wish you every success with the tap house, and look forward to popping in and availing myself of a nice lager there very soon.
9: Yeah, perfect. Thanks for having me. I really appreciate it.
8: Been great. Okay, thank you very much. Okay, well, we'll be. I'm back in a couple of weeks with. I think we've got another guest, but that's. Keep that a secret till then. Looking forward to speaking to you again, and I hope keep up the good work, you business owners out there. Rest assured, there's others who are out there fighting the good fight as well. So give yourself a break. Sit down and get yourself out of the day to day from time to time, and have a think about the bigger picture in your business. And as we've mentioned in the past, get those 30-day reviews going. Get someone who cares about you and your business to check in every 30 days to see how things are going. Up until next time, I've been Greg, and wish you well. All the best.
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Jump Children is where you've landed. Steve here, coming to you on the Community Radio Network from the studios of Valley FM on Ngunnawal Country in the ACT. I hope you are well. I am just dandy and more than a little pleased with the musical selections I have in store for you this week. As I was putting the show together yesterday, I ended up with a few on the Home of the Blues label, which in spite of the name, wasn't always blues. We've had one of those already, Roy Brown opening the show, which I'll get back to in a tick. I have some live Ike and Tina Turner for you, live Big Bad Voodoo Daddy, and live Clarence Edwards. Bonnie Kay and the Sweet Patooties have released their debut album. We'll have a taste of that, and if the good Lord's willing and the creek don't rise, Bonnie Kay will join me on the show next week. There's a lot to look forward to over the next hour, so let's get into it. Dave Dixon from August 1960, Home of the Blues catalogue 108, You Satisfy.

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I said, "No."

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They put him in the bed. The doctor looked at him, and this is what he said. Cheese and crackers, anyone?

boy, still at home before I started to roam. 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I said, no.

The story so far: opened proceedings this week with blues shouter Roy Brown rocking all the time from August 1960. Brown had a string of hits between 1948 and 1951 on Deluxe, and a couple more in 1957 on Imperial. By 1960, he had landed at Home of the Blues. But music taste had moved on, and Brown's style was, well, passé. Rockin' All the Time harks back to its earlier hits and unsurprisingly failed to chart. Followed that with Big Joe Turner, Adam Bit the Apple from 1949. Also failed to chart. Then Dave Dixon, You Satisfy. Billboard said Dave was shouting in good style with a lyric using several traditional blues images. Not wrong. Next, Larry Birdsong with the Lariettes, Continental Time. Yet another early 60s attempt to promote a dance craze. Great name for a singer, by the way. Larry Birdsong was actually his birth name. The Five Royal Isles, I Gotta Know. That was the flip of their cover of James Brown's Please, Please, Please. Another one on Home of the Blues. Then the odd one out in that set was an odd little offering from Roscoe Gordon on Sun, Cheese and Crackers. In the background, we're listening to Willie Mitchell, Hokin, recorded in 1961, unissued at the time, but it has since appeared on various compilations. Oakley Dokley, let's now take a stroll down the soul side of the street. Strap yourself in for this one.

I can Tina Turner, You Are My Sunshine, recorded live in 1966. I took that from a four-track 45 that arrived at Cassidel Stephen just yesterday. Before that, Eddie Clearwater, The Killer, doing The Model from 1969. Jump Children, and as I said at the top of the show, Bonnie Kay and the Sweet Patooties have released their debut album. Open Doors is 10 tracks of jazzy goodness, and with a bit of luck, Bonnie Kay will be along next week to chat about it. But in the meantime, here's a little taste.

Pearly Shells with a Rob Price vocal, Baby I'm Falling. Pearly's bass player Steve Purcell once told me that that song was recorded as part of a Rob Price solo project. But when it was finished, they all thought it sounded more like a Pearly's tune, so it became a Pearly Shells single.

At the top, Big Bad Voodoo Daddy swinging it out here on Jump Children, recorded live in 2004, Mr. Pinstripe Suit. Then it was the Cherry Poppin' Daddies, Ding Dong Daddy of the D-Car line. Before I knew better, I thought the Cherry Poppin' Daddies were a neo swing band basically because of their Zoot Suit Riot album. Turns out no, that album was just the collection of the 102 swing tunes that had appeared on every prior record. This is Jump Children, and this is Duke Robillard.

Little Charlie and the Nightcats from All the Way Crazy, right around the corner. Before that, Duke Robillard from the album Duke's Blues, Don't Leave Me Baby. This is Jump Children, where the time is well and truly past blues o'clock. Recorded live at the Art Bar, Baton Rouge, Clarence Edwards, Highway 61.

Still Too Late, Baby, on XLO from the September 1962. Silas Hogan all but wrapping up Jump Children for this week. Time for just one more. Last week we lost a great of Australian music with the passing of Bill Armstrong. You may not know the name, but you certainly know the music. Many of the songs that are embedded in the Australian psyche were recorded at Armstrong Studios in Melbourne. I'll leave you with one of those songs.

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We are back on the dark side of the moon for another 2 hours of classic progressive rock. Welcome along. I'm Gary Jackson, and it's just nice to have some company up here on the dark side of the moon. So we'll get started without further ado with, well, I think it was a Poptabulous hit single. Might have been part of an EP. It will be Lynyrd Skynyrd and Gimme Three Steps.

We started off this time around with Lynyrd Skynyrd and Gimme Three Steps. They were followed by Neil Ardley from an album called Harmony of the Spheres. And that was Leap in the Dark. Time for a bit of Scandi prog now. This is, I think, from Norway, but I could be wrong about that. This is Wigwam and a song called Out of Time.

0: Wigwam from an album called The Neighbourhood of the Beast and a song called Out of Time on the Dark Side of the Moon.
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2: Yes, Genesis, Pink Floyd, Jethro Tull, all here on the Dark Side of the Moon.

Jethro Tull from their album A, and a song called Black Sunday. I can't tell you which album this is from, except to say it's from a best of compilation. It is Journey, and a song called Message of Love.

0: Journey from one of their compilations and a song called Message of Love. They were followed by Led Zeppelin from the In Through the Outdoor album and a song called Fall in the Rain. Haven't been many of them around recently here in the UK.
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3: There is no dark side of the moon, really. As a matter of fact, it's all dark.

0: Kayak were the first of those two bands from an album called Starlight Dancer, and that was the title track. And they were followed by the wonderful Gentle Giant from the album Three Friends and a song called School Days. Kind of continuing the classic progressive rock vein, a band who were managed by Bob Harris and Rick Wakeman back in the 1970s. They were called Wally, and this is from their first album, a song called Your Own Way.
1: Did we ever find out where Wally was?

0: That's Wally from their first album, actually, and a song called Your Own Way, as we head relentlessly towards the sloppy bit in the middle of the dark side of the moon.
1: This is the sloppy bit in the middle of the dark side of the moon.

0: sloppy bit, more or less in the middle of the dark side of the moon this week. We started off with Blood, Sweat and Tears from back in the 60s and their version of God Bless the Child. Then we heard Amazing Blondell from their 1973 album, I think it was, called Blondell, and a song called Young Man's Fancy. We moved on with Bad Company from their first eponymous album and a song called Ready for Love. And we finished off with Cat Stevens, again from a compilation, so can't tell you the individual album, but that was a song called Last Love Song.
1: The music that defined a generation. 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

taking no prisoners with that. We started that pairing off with The Who from Quadrophenia and a song called The Real Me. They were followed by The Flock, who will probably be known by more people in the UK from that song being on a CBS compilation album than The Flock's own album. Their version of The Kinks' Tired of Waiting for You. Now, some prog rock bands have still recently been making a version of The Kinks' Tired of Waiting for You. Now, some prog rock bands have still recently been making great music.

0: Caravan, and It's None of Your Business, from the title, from the album rather, of the same name.
1: Yes, Genesis, Pink Floyd, Jethro Tull, all here on the Dark Side of the Moon.

Pink Floyd and Stay from the album Obscured by Clouds. Now, the intro quiz for this week, and this was, I imagine this group was so surprised to have a hit single, because they, I always thought, were the total antithesis of a band trying to have a pop hit. But nevertheless, there they were in the British charts, and probably some others around the world as well, with this. Now when you climb... Question is, who is it, and what's the hit song called? Don't bother contacting the studio, I will play it for you after the next song or two. Here it is again. Now when you climb... Best of luck with that. Now, recently there was the Proms on RTV here in the UK, and they had a prog rock night, and who should turn up to sing this song but Peter Hamill? And this is what he sounded like when he sang it as the leader of Van de Graaff Generator. This is Refugees.

0: Emerson, Lake and Palmer from the album Tarkus, and a song called Infinite Space. Before that, we heard Van de Graaff Generator and a song called Refugees. Thanks very much for keeping me company. Hope you can join me same time next week for another a programme from here on the dark side of the moon, because the radio signal on the dark side of the moon, it's just uninhibited. It goes on forever. Give yourself 10 out of 10 if you knew that the intro quiz was Rare Bird and a hit called Sympathy.
1: Now when you climb

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0: Welcome along. It is the Urban Meltdown. Brett Costello with you as we keep you up front and in front when it comes to everything urban from across the globe. Whether it be independent or established artists, we have got you well and truly covered. One of our favourite tunes across the last 7 days comes from Rashida Wallace. This is the brand new one called Representative to open up on this week's edition of the Urban Meltdown. Representative.

Loving that sound, the latest release there from Wale, featuring Elmeen as well on that track. It's called Overthink. And if you just joined us, before that, Rashida Wallace and the tune Representative. Brett Costello with you, keeping you up front and in front when it comes to everything urban from across the globe. Well, by now, you've probably heard the new release tune from Beyoncé called Morning Dew that she dropped and snuck into the B-Day album anniversary re-release. Morning Dew's now got a handy little remix as well, so we thought we'd drop that one on you before we get into some Jodie Watley. This is Beyoncé here on the Urban Meltdown. Morning.

remix of The Dawn from Jodie Watley. It is the Urban Meltdown. We've been a big fan of almost everything that Ella May has put out across her days. She probably hasn't quite catapulted herself into the stratosphere of what her debut record gave us hopes for, but this is certainly a solid outing from her. It's called Might Just, the latest release now from Ella May here on the Urban Meltdown.

Sounds there from Point Five is the artist's name. We've played plenty of tracks from him if you're a regular listener to the show. That particular one is called Unseen Life, a new track taken off his latest long play release as well. Before too long, we're going to give you the latest from Victoria Monet, but first, B2K, a new track taken off his latest long play release as well. Before too long, we're going to give you the latest from Victoria Monet, but first, B2K.

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Every week at this time, we're keeping you up front and in front, whether it comes to independent or established artists in the world of urban music. You're going to hear some artists that you haven't heard before. We're going to give you the biggest urban artists from around the globe. It's the Urban Meltdown, coming to you nationally through the Community Radio Network.

artist there is Damar. The tune is Levels here on the Urban Meltdown Radio Show. And if you just joined us, before that, something fresh out of the Teddy Riley production stable. Marsha Kova is the artist's name, and the tune was Bye Bye Bye. Brett Costello with you for the Urban Meltdown, keeping you up front and in front each and every week when it comes to everything urban from across the globe. Getting a bit more up-tempo with a couple of tunes in a row for you now. DJ Spen, Tasha LeRae. This track almost sounding like an old Incognito tune. It's called When I Needed You Most, here on the Urban Meltdown Radio Show.

tempo vibe. You Are My Love, the DL rework. It's from Perspective 360 there. The first play for you here on the Urban Meltdown. Don't forget, if you'd like to connect with us during the week, there's a few ways that you can do it. 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We've got a few playlists over there that you can like and follow. Keep up to date with everything that's happening with the new releases. Another fresh one for you from Dawn Richard now. This is Baby Can We. You're on the Urban Meltdown.

UK legend Georgie B there. That's the Summer of 76 remix of his tune, You Know. Tanya Nolan smooths things out for us. This one's called Impossible. Brett Costello with you here on the Urban Meltdown.

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This week on Spotlight, I'm spotlighting the brand new album from the Australian Bush Balladeers Association. The regularly released Balladeers volume is a release from members of the Balladeers Association. And this release is exceptional with 21 tracks. This is part one of a two-part special featuring those tracks from those artists. We'll commence with a triple play from the Balladeers, Volume 28. Dean Perrott, and a track written by Virginia Code Hermel and Peter Code. It's the first single that was lifted from Dean Perrott's Close to Home, and it's entitled Phantom of the Snowy. We'll follow it up with a track from Lynette Guest, OAM, Modern Cinderella, written by John Aitken and Johnny Hepp. We'll follow it up with the third of the triple plays from Terry Bennett and Ginger Cox. A track written by Terry Bennett, Ginger Cox, and Mari Cox, Mr. Kimberly, Sam Lovell, AM.

snowy, their spirits roam those hills, where ghostly mountain horsemen muster cattle still. Away up on the high plains, as they've always done, hear the snowies thunder when they let the horses run. See the horses gallop from the depth of mountain blue. The mighty mountains tremble to the thunder.

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And the horsemen will be flying like clouds across the moon, racing against the weather.

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They run the horses overnight into another dawn, across the rugged hillside before the light of morn. The phantoms of the Snowy will fade into the dew, before another sunrise paints the world anew.

home. Such controversy in yesterday was never heard or known. So they're still grazing cattle as they did long ago. It's summer on the high plains and

right around Australia. This is Spotlight. I'm Kevin Walsh, and we're spotlighting music from The Balladeers, Volume 28, a brand new compilation album released by the Australian Bush Balladeers Association. Back to another triple play. Buddy Thompson, with a track written by Buddy Thompson, includes vocals by Lynn Bennett, Jeff Brown, Buddy Thompson, and features Alicia Smith and Caitlin Jamison. A tribute to their mate Jammo, and it's entitled Keith Jamison OAM. We'll follow it up with Anne Fraser and a track she penned entitled That's Where Billy Lays. It's from Anne's latest album release, That's Where Billy Lays. And Patricia Crisado and Paul Bonner Jones. It's a co-writing project with Patricia and the late Paul Bonner Jones. Recorded at Enric Studios Tamworth with future releases, this single, from a co-write with the president of the Tamworth Songwriters Association and her departed friend, is Footsteps. Here's that triple play.

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I'm Kevin Walsh. This is part one of a two-part special featuring the tracks from The Balladeers, Volume 28. The Australian Bush Balladeers Association and their regular release of members' material available.

by Lynn Bennett, Buddy Thompson, Kerry Perrott, and Dean Perrott. It's a gospel bush ballad. It's entitled Put Your Faith in Your Saviour. And the third of the triple play, Peter Code, OAM. And a track Peter penned. It's his latest single and is entitled The Ballad of Harry Hill.

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I'm Kevin Walsh, and we're spotlighting The Balladeers Volume 28. Back to more music from this 21-track release in this Part 1 edition of Spotlight. Buddy Thompson's back for the start of another triple play on Spotlight. It's a track that was written by the three of them as a tribute to the ladies who travelled with their husbands around this big land. The track, Three Old Bushmen. We'll follow it up with Paul Ricketts and Barefoot on the Street from Paul Ricketts' pen. And we'll finish up with Paddy Morgan and Australian Skies.

Well, folks, we've got time for one more double play from the Balladeers, Volume 28. And I've got Jim Hermel with Oodna Dadda. It's a Jim Hermel pen track. And we'll follow it up with the Code Sisters. And a track that Virginia Code Hermel wrote herself for her sister and herself under the Code Sisters. The new single, Music Freeway.

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We'll feature a final track from this album as we bid you farewell and trust you'll join us for the next installment of Spotlight, when we'll feature the remaining tracks on The Balladeers, Volume 28. I'm Kevin Walsh. Until I catch you again sometime soon, take care, as I leave you with Lindsay Waddington and his guest Charlie Boyter, and a track that Lindsay Waddington penned, Hitchhiker.

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4: Hey, I'm Adrian Cronauer. 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Why? Because I have to. It's the Army. We're talking out the field today. Hi, what's your name?
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1: Sit that thing off for a second, man. I'll tell you the truth, all right? Look, I trust you, so I'm just gonna lay this right on you. 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
2: I will quote you warmly and accurately.
1: Well, that's what I'm worried about. You see, some of us, we got girlfriends back home, you know? Some of us have wives. And some of the people that you meet on the road are really amazing people. Like you. Yeah. But some of the stuff that happens, it's good for a few people to know about as opposed to, say, a million people. Do you understand what I'm trying to say?
2: Yeah.
1: See, I grew up with these guys. I can't play all that I can play. I'm past them as musicians. But the more popular we get, the bigger their houses get, the more responsibilities, the pressure, you know. Harder it gets for me to walk out on them. What am I doing? I am telling secrets to the one guy you don't tell secrets to.
2: No, we'll do the interview tomorrow.
1: Okay. So tonight it's, friends.
2: Right.
1: We trust you.
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song I started out writing about Dennis Hopper. Ended up writing about Johnny Cash and Chris Gantry. Ramblin' Jack Elliott, Bobby Newirth, Freddie Neal, David Blue, Eric Anderson, Paul Siebel. A lot of others I can't think of now because I can't hear myself.

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13: Just like a chocolate milkshake on a crunch.

and welcome to Chimes as the familiar jangling Rickenbackers of the theme track from the excellent Tassie becoming Melbourne band, the Odd Lights, from so long ago. And that's our way of welcoming and my clumsy introduction to this program. It's been on 2SER for many years now and heard also right around the country thanks to the Community Radio Network. I'm Paul Goff and it's my pleasure to bring you the jangling guitars of chiming indie pop, rock, power pop, whatever you want to call it. Lots of different styles that we cover here and right through to post-punk. I'm going to be featuring an album that I absolutely love and have only just found it again in my pile of stuff. And that is the album by a group called Hurrah. It is a compilation of their early singles that they released on a kitchenware label called Boxed, and every track is a ripper. And off the back of that album of, I guess, really indie tunes, they signed to a major label, and that's where things started to go downhill, sadly for Hurrah, a group who I want you to listen to. So I'll be playing three tracks, including a track that appeared on a more recent single from a BBC session that they did. We'll also hear a lot of first up singles, so opening singles for bands like Laughing Chimes, Alvilda, just to name two. We'll hear brand new works from Fleur, who is an amazing artist who does brilliant Yeah Yeah style French pop, although she is Dutch. And I just am a huge fan of Fleur. She sounds fantastic. We'll hear from Artificial Go and a brand new single from Rick Rack Ronan out of New Jersey, who are fantastic, particularly if you love Beach Fossils. They have a bit of a Beach Fossils vibe to them. But let's kick off with the latest from power pop group Uni Boys and their self-titled EP that came out in March this year on the excellent Curation Records label. They teamed up and feature some excellent contributions from their longtime friends Michael and Brian Diodario of the Lemon Twigs. Both of these groups have a love of the sunshine pop of the 70s, the Raspberries, Todd Rundgren, and in more recent times, the likes of even Foxygen. Their latest album is just brilliant, and this song is a favourite. It's funny because Lemon Twigs have got a song called I've Got a Broken Heart. This is called, from Uni Boys, Without a Broken Heart.

brilliant track from the Posies, of course, featuring one of my favourite songwriters in Ken Stringfellow. And that was the lead single from their third album called Frosting on the Beta that came out in 1993. The track I played for you, Dream All Day, and probably their most famous hit that charted on the American sort of college modern rock charts, and covers that bridge between sort of grungier power pop and sort of the more Beatlesque sound that Ken particularly loved. Produced by Don Fleming, who, of course, one of the fantastic producers who worked with the likes of Sonic Youth and Screaming Tree. So it's got a nice layer of grit to it, but brilliant track and a great way to a part of the double to open up the program today. Before the Posies, we heard from Uni Boys, and get that latest album of theirs, self-titled. It's really chock full of brilliant songs, and the track Without a Broken Heart. You're listening to Chimes, heard first on the mighty 2SER and then right around the country thanks to the Community Radio Network. Now, I came across an excellent compilation that was a part of Providence Pop Fest, music festival. strangely enough, in Providence, in America, and took place the first weekend in May. Brilliant lineup that were a part of this. And I stumbled across this on Bandcamp on the Lost Sound Tapes, and there's some really fantastic songs on there. I think 29 tracks all up, so I recommend you check it out. But a band that I've really been loving since their debut cassette came out, Good Flying Birds, that mix lo-fi, jangly pop and elements of noisier chaos out of Indiana. And Kellen Baker started as a DIY man at home, and their group have expanded as, of course, the desire to play live kicks into place. But I've played a few tracks now from the excellent Tallulah's Tape, which is a series of four-track recordings they did at home. And this is a track that is a demo that appears on this compilation that I've mentioned about called Providence Pop Fest. So we'll hear that in just a moment. And we'll also hear another track from the compilation from Strange Passage. But this track entirely is from Good Flying Birds.

a group that are absolutely brilliant in their straddling of sort of mid-80s American jangly pop and post-punk. And they've brought it together in such a great way. A group that are divided. Two of the members live in Boston, the other two live in New York. And since 2016, they've been creating fantastic jangly pop with references to the church at times, early REM and Felt from the US. But then they even bring in, pardon me for clearing my throat, they'll even bring in elements of Noi from their krautrock leanings. So I guess you could say there's even an early edge of Stereolab in there. That track from the Providence Popfest compilation shouldn't be too long. And we started out with another track from that, Good Flying Birds, and a demo track, Entirely. And you are listening to the entirely jangly guitars of the program Chimes. Heard right around the country thanks to the Community Radio Network, and of course heard first here on the Mighty 2SCR FM. And of course that depends on where you're listening. Wherever you're listening, it's good to be with you. Now, I promised you I'd play you the music of Hurrah. Hurrah were a group that, sadly, this has happened to a lot of groups. They have a success at an independent level, and then they get signed up and things start to go south. And I think a lot of that is about losing creative control, the decisions that you can make when you are an independent artist and DIY. Because the lure of doing well is the initial reason why they signed to a bigger label. So Hurrah were a group that formed in Newcastle upon Tyne in the UK in the early 1980s. Originally they were called the Green-Eyed Children, but I think Hurrah is a better name with an exclamation mark on it. Signed to the Newcastle label Kitchenware Records and featured Stablemates Prefab Sprout, was their first label, and Martin Stevenson as well. And those early singles, boy, were they magic. Tracks like The Sun Shines Here, which is their debut track, followed up by Hip Hip, Who'd Have Thought. All of these were compiled on this wonderful collection. Now, I've got the original album that I bought with a sticker that said, you must buy this, when I went to Waterfront Records in Sydney, and it's been more recently reissued by the excellent Cherry Red label. So I thought what I'd do is, and I'd sort of lost my digital recording of Boxed, and my original vinyl is not with me at the moment, so that's why I wanted to play it for you, but it's a hard one to track down. Anyway, Boxed is the name of the album. I'd recommend, if you can find it, to get it. I think it might be online at one of the Apple Music or something like that. I don't like sort of giving out, but it's not on Bandcamp, which is a bit of a shame. Anyway, I'm going to play two tracks from Boxed, and then I'm going to, in the middle, play another early track of theirs that's come out recently on a BBC. It's a series of singles that have been reissued recently of BBC Sessions, and great bands like Close Lobsters, Heavenly, amongst the many Soup Dragons that have been had their music come out and those sessions, which normally you wouldn't be able to get. So we'll hear their very first single, The Sun Shines Here. We'll close with Who'd Have Thought, and in the middle we'll hear the BBC session track, This Boy. This is the almighty Hurrah.

You know, Hurrah really are the gold leaf stamp of what Chimes is all about. I love their music, and it was, again, bought on the power of a sticker on a record and a whim. And, you know, I remember going home with this and having no idea what they sounded like. I'd like to buy things blindly. Now you can listen way ahead of time and you can, you know, get it instantly. But those days were fun, going home on the train and thinking, what does this sound like? And I just had a descriptor that said jangling guitars. And funnily enough, in that first song, The Sun Shines Here, the jangling guitars in my ear is one of the lines in the track. I'll go backwards. We heard Who'd Have Thought from the album Boxed. We heard This Boy, which was on a BBC single, or was a single of BBC Sessions, and then their very first single on the Boxed LP as well, The Sun Shines Here. I hope that's all clear as mud. This is Chimes bringing you mighty, powerful.

queuing, very narrow banding, and then sort of broadens out into something big. So it's got a bit of a lo-fi start and then kicks into place. This is their debut single. It's called Salamander Calendar. Comes on a neon orange vinyl in a very limited run. We'll follow that up with another great jangly pop group from the US in Laughing Chimes, and I'll play their debut single that came out quite a long time ago. Well, compared to now. Anyway, first up, here's Rick Rackbronan, Salamander Calendar.

the debut single from Laughing Chimes that came out July 2020. And a brave move to start your career when the pandemic started, but I guess that was a good time to do, you know, DIY pop at home. And off the back of that, Laughing Chimes sprang to life. A lot of people loved them, and they recorded their debut studio album In This Town at the start of 2021. But right from the word go, they created brilliant music. They call pop music for addicts out of Athens, Ohio. Laughing Chimes have just kept delivering great music. I've Got a Thing for Your Patchwork Eye was the track I played for you. I'm sure I've played that on the program before, but yeah, I just was looking at a couple of debut tracks here and there for this week's show, and I thought it was good to play them. That really is a debut that we started with Rickrack Ronan and Salamander Calendar. A track, I think, trying to make sense of the lyrics is all about the monotony of watching time slipping away, and a few more sort of darker tones in there as well. I don't know what they're doing, but I like it. From Rickrack Ronan. This is Chimes, heard first on the Mighty 2SER right around the country, thanks to the Community Radio Network. Now, another breakout lead single from a group that got a lot of attention. Stereo Gum called them one of the best 40 new artists when they burst onto the scene. We're going to hear a track, it's the lead single from a Parisian all-female group called Alvilda. I don't think I've played them on the program before, and I certainly haven't played this track. Angoisse, I think is how you pronounce it. Please forgive me because French isn't my first language. But this has really got a classic 70s power pop energy with a dash of new wave, and it's just really great. You can hear little elements of forgotten UK indie pop like Dolly Mixture coming through, a little bit chanty at times, and this is a song all about the frantic feeling of panic and losing physical balance, and I guess that nervous energy plays off well in this excellent track from Alvilda, all-girl group from Paris. Enjoy this, Angoisse.

brilliant track out of Glasgow, 13 years old now, from Golden Girls and from their self-titled debut album. Think of the Ways was the track I played for you. Great lo-fi jangly pop that has references, I guess, to even the kind of sounds that we have here in Australia. Through to a little nod to the Flying Nun label. I think we underestimate the power of Aussie jangly pop and New Zealand pop on the world. I guess we Flying Nun is a name that's revered, but there's so many great Aussie groups that have, you know, led the way and certainly have impacted on that group, Golden Girls, who, yeah, just brilliant. Think of the Ways. We started with Alvilda and Anguos. Hope you enjoyed that one as well. Better keep pumping them out because I want to play a couple more songs here. This is Dutch vocalist Fleur, who creates an excellent sort of garage pop revival. It's 1960 all over again, and the flowers are blooming in her hair. Particularly if you go to her Bandcamp site, she looks amazing and brings to life the French Yeah Yeah pop stylings of Francois Hardy, all behind and backed with a driving garage rock flavour. She's a part of a group called Moon with three O's and sings with them, and I think they might back her on a lot of their stuff. She's had a couple of great albums that I highly recommend, lots of singles as well, but this is her latest, Judette. It's a four-track EP and it's billed as her final release under the name Fleur. So I don't think she's going away, but she'll be maybe just with Moon or doing something under a different name. But it's great. Je d'être from Fleur.

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0: Good morning, everybody, and welcome to Chris in the Morning here on 2SEA, your community broadcaster here in beautiful Eden. And, we've got a couple of warnings and stuff, so let's get on with the weather, shall we? It's looking bit funny out there. Haha, not funny, haha.
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0: More like funny, like there's a bit of a change in the weather and maybe some of that wet stuff that we're all sort of hanging. Everyone's talking about rain. Yes, because we do get a little bit, but we haven't had much at all. Anyway, the forecast for Eden today, it's currently 10.8, feels like 9.8. There are a couple of warnings, so I'll get through them. There's a marine wind warning summary for... just says summary for New South Wales, but I think it is a marine wind warning for the Eden Coast, and a severe weather warning for parts of the South Coast and Snowy Mountains forecast districts. And I might try and let's see what I can do to get that link open to tell you about the marine wind warning. They've cancelled it for the Eden Coast, actually. So it was a current thing, but apparently it's been cancelled for the Eden Coast for a marine wind warning. So... scrap that idea. And we have 96% relative humidity, which, you can almost feel the rain in the air. There's been no rain in the last hour, although my rain gauge had 3 mils sitting in it from somewhere. Wind is a southwesterly 5.5, gusting up to 9.3 from the southwest. Pressure is 1,024 hectopascals. And, there's quite a lot of cloud about. And currently we're looking at a top of 20 today. With a partly cloudy day, high chance of showers, most likely during this afternoon and evening. Damaging winds possible about the coastal ranges this morning. Light winds becoming north to northwesterly, 15 to 20 k's hour kilometres an hour in the morning, and then light in the evening. Daytime max temperatures between 17 and 22. Looking ahead, tomorrow will be a partly cloudy day with a low of 8 and a top of 20. Saturday will be mostly sunny, top of 19, low of 7. Sunday will be a partly cloudy day, 18 and a low of 7. And Monday, a shower or two, a top of 19 with a low of 6. So looking a little bit wettish.
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0: All I really care about is the snow report.

I was lucky. I had to get up last Friday. I had a bluebird day, no wind. Snow was in pretty good nick. And I think I agreed with all the other skiers who were sitting on the ski lift saying, the mountains, well, if you go with what the mountain offers you, you will have a good time. If you say, oh, that's my favourite run and I always do it every year, you'll be disappointed. So the trick is just look around the mountain, work out where the good stuff is and go and have great fun because they're, getting pretty shaggy. There was one run where I took, there was a sign saying you will need to walk for 30 metres to connect to the next lift. So you literally had to take your boots off, slop through this gooey, blunky mud along this little track and then connect to a T-bar to take you back up. So that is how things roll down there at the moment. But, yeah, you can have good fun up on the major resorts, Perisher, Thredbo and Smiggs, or Charlotte Pass. Smiggs is a little bit iffy, but Charlotte Pass, Thredbo and Perisher are all offering reasonable skiing. However, I'm looking at the webcams at the moment and they've had over 20 mils of rain overnight, which is not good. It will shag things out a bit and make things a bit goopy, but the forecast suggests that there's a bit of cold air coming in behind, so the rain may turn to snow, which is what happened last week, and I'll give you a bit of an update on that in a minute. But unfortunately, Selwyn, despite their promotions say, you know, you can come up here for a slide and everything like that. New Chum chairlift is spinning. Well, New Chum chairlift is certainly spinning, but on one side is grass and the other side is this little sliver of very patchy, 1 centimetre thick man-made snow. And the rest of it, Selwyn, is pretty much a grass skiing event. So, Selwyn is, if you are entirely desperate and don't want to see anybody, because I don't think anyone's going to... sorry, Selwyn. It's a very bad year for the poor people up there. I do feel sorry for anyone employed by the Blyton Group who are working for Selwyn, because it's not much of a year for them this year, unfortunately. But the weather up into the high country, it's loads of rain and wind up there at the moment. They've got a possibility of snow above 1900. And then the days ahead, tomorrow a little less rain. Saturday and Sunday look like they'll be reasonable days, but quite warm in the day, between 8 and 9, minus 2 and minus 3 overnight, which might help with some snowmaking. Monday, more rain comes in by the looks of it, with a top of 7, minus 1. And then Tuesday, I can see some snow icons. They're saying up to 9 to 40 millimetres on Tuesday. It is a long way out, but there's a possibility of another front coming through early next week, which might deliver the white stuff, because there is a snow icon and lower temperatures for Tuesday and Wednesday. So there you go. That's Chris's snow report for this week. All right, I think I've done my dash. I'm going to start with a nice subdued track here. And this is a meditative piece. This is by Coldplay. It's just called Oh.

0: Science.
1: Sorry, that was a bit loud. Thomas Dolby, She Blinded Me With Science, yes. And it is National Science Week, that's why I played that. I've just got a, there's a little Arnold Schwarzenegger that lives in the studio here, and the poor guy, I moved him and his head has just fallen off, and Terminator was on like TV last night. There's poor little Arnie. Yes, he'll be back. Anyway, a little bit about National Science Week. If you get in your computer search engine and just type in scienceweek.net.au, you'll see a whole bunch of things going on for National Science Week, which is this week. It ends on the 23rd of August, Australia-wide. And if you put in your postcode, you'll come up, if you're down here anyway, you'll get up three different things. One's up in the snowy, so probably a little bit far to go. But on the 22nd, which is 2 days from now, I think. Yes, 2 days from now. I think 2 days from now. So what's that? Saturday. Plotting the Oceans, Map, Science and the Sea. Author talk by Sarah Hamilton. This event includes a presentation on Sarah's marine and coastal research combined with a talk about her recent book, Plotting the Oceans, Stories of Five Powerful Ocean Maps. Refreshments will be included. That is at the Tura Marang Library in Tura. And then there's also a thing called Koalas Back in Our Backyard, also on the 22nd, and it's both are free. That's at the Bermagui Community Centre in Burmy. And Koalas in Our Backyard is a free community education day for all ages and abilities, featuring hands-on demonstrations, up-to-date research and unique insights from the field. Held on Ewan Country, Bermagui, 10 a.m. to 3 p.m, lunch and morning tea provided. So, if you're thinking of what to do this weekend and maybe the kids want to do something, those two very interesting thing about plotting the oceans and koalas as part of National Science Week. So, highly recommended. I'm a bit of a science geek myself. Yes, the Japanese word for science geek is otaku. And I've been told by a very informed person that I am indeed an otaku. I recently just bought another Matchbox car, but we won't talk about that. What we'll do is we're going to play today's request. And this one's for long-time local listener Tony. Good morning, Tony. And yes, you've pulled one right out of the box that I've never heard of, because I think I'm too young for this one. I'm only 62. And yes, but I'm too young for this band. This is Black Widow. Not saying anything about your age, Tony. I'm not going to go there. I'm going to get spanked in a minute. So let's just play the track. Tony, this is your track, Black Widow with When My Mind Was Young, and it came out in 1971. So here we go.

0: fun. These people are great. Some of them have been partying all night long. They sing songs till they get too cold, and then they go sit by the fire, and they get warm, and then they come back, and they sing some more.
1: Yeah, they're hicks, Rita.
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Yeah, she's done all right. Janet Planet out the front of Confidence Man, one of Australia's best electronic dance bands, bar none. Yes, Angry Girl from the album Tilt. Anyway, you're with Chris in the Morning here on 2SEA FM. Let's just keep the music going, shall we? Here's Just One Look by Linda Ronstadt.

Linda Ronstadt there with Just One Look. You're with Chris in the Morning here on 2SEAFM, trying to get my act together here. Coming up soon, another episode of Who Stole My Beats. I got inspired the other day. Maybe it was all that skiing. Anyway, we have on the weekend, on Saturday at Canlow Town Hall, Patrick James will be doing a live performance, and I highly recommend, his music is really good. See if you can still get tickets to that show, because Canlow Town Hall's not that big and it fills up pretty fast, but it's looking to be a great gig. So I just recommend you get on the Google and look up Patrick James Tour, and you'll see, I think it's Humanitics who are doing the tickets for that one. Anyway, here is a track by Patrick James, who will be performing at Canlow Town Hall on Saturday. This is California Song.

0: than X, or just type in Patrick James Tour and I'm sure you'll find the links to it. But Cantelow Town Hall this Saturday, and then Sunday Bermagui, and then you've got to go all the way up to the Illawarra. He'll be on next week in Coaldale in the wonderful Illawarra, but in the meantime he's down in our part of the world, so do try and catch the gig. I'm really looking forward to it. He's a great musician. Anyway, guess what? It's time for Who Stole My Beats.
1: And now it is time to be playing OK, Who's the Wise Guy Who Stole My Beats?
0: Yeah, this segment of the show only happens when I get inspiration or someone sends me an inspiration. And don't forget, you can always request stuff to 0484 939 344. That's 2SEA's request hotline. And yeah, so if you've got any good ideas, yeah, attention Chris in the morning, and or get on the website and, yeah, you might be able to give me an idea for Who Stole My Beats. But it's where I put two tracks back to back. Somebody plagiarised someone else, or someone got inspired, or maybe it was just complete accident. But anyway, I heard this the other day and I thought, I'm going to play the thing that I think stole from it first, and then see whether you think that it did steal from it. So I'll play the short end credits to the ABC show Utopia, if you remember that show. I love it. I absolutely love that program. Anyway, these are the end credits to the Utopia show from ABC.

0: Now, yes, I used to have a career in advertising once upon a time. And yes, jingle writers often use other music as inspo, or they're told to give us something, a sort of a similar kind of vibe to a particular popular song without being the popular song. So anyway, I think that maybe they just took a bit of inspo from the next song. So here comes part two of Who Stole My Beats.
1: And now it is time to be playing OK. Who's the wise guy who stole my beats?
0: I hope you got the other song still in your head, because here we go.

0: That was Alana Miles with Love Is. And, when did she release that track? I wasn't doing my homework, was I? You can just listen to me work. How about that? So when did she write Love Is? Da, da, da, da, da, da. 1990. Yes, so that was way before Utopia came into existence. So, sorry, I think it's an inevitable win there. I think Alana Miles, yes, definitely inspired, mate. Perhaps inspired the jingle writer who wrote the music for Utopia. So there you go. Who stole my beats this week?
1: And now it is time to be playing OK. Who's the wise guy who stole my beats?
0: Long overdue for a sponsor, I think. So let's rock and roll.
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0: 2SEA. Yep, that's us, and you're with Chris in the Morning here on 2SEA. And here's an Aussie artist. I'm playing a few Aussie artists today, which is my normal thing to do. We have so much good talent here. In June 2026, which was just only, 2 months ago? Gosh, years flown past. Yeah, Grace Cummings, she's from Melbourne, and she released this track. It's called I'm Not Crazy.

0: Are you crazy?
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0: Ah, Directions in Groove, the favourite, yeah, from 1990. Well, that says released in 1991. I think they remastered it a little bit from the album Dig Deeper. The band was formed in 91 and that song came out in 94. Yeah, from the album Dig Deeper, from Directions in Groove, otherwise known as Dig. They're from Sydney. Anyway, yours Chris in the Morning here on 2SEA. And don't forget, tomorrow is Friday and Friday means this.
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0: I can't resist this segue. This is a song called Wednesday Night, after a show about Friday. This is Wednesday Night by The Clouds.

0: Long day at school, coming home from work, or just want your arvos to be more exciting?
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0: We're talking about national days, news that'll blow your socks off, and even trivia with a joke or two along the way. 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

0: Yeah, blow your cobwebs away. Skin with Manamana. Yeah, you know that song. We all sang it, didn't we? Oh, enough of this madness. Let's have the weather.
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0: Weather time. Yeah, sorry about that. Yeah, you should be awake by now anyway. Anyway, currently here in Eden, it's 12.4 degrees. It feels like 12.8. And we're looking at a top of 20 degrees today with showers increasing, and a little bit more about that. A high chance of showers, a partly cloudy day, most likely during this afternoon and evening. Damaging winds possible about the coastal ranges this morning. Light winds becoming north to northwesterly, 15 to 20 k's in the morning, then becoming light in the evening. Daytime maximum temperatures between 17 and 22. And looking ahead, tomorrow, after a low of 8, we'll have a top of 20 with a partly cloudy day. Saturday, a top of 19, a low of 7, mostly sunny. Sunday, a top of 18, a low of 7, partly cloudy day. And Monday, a top of 19 with a after a low of 6 and a shower or two. Currently, the observations, it's 92% relative humidity. Sorry, I got a bit distracted there. And no rain about at the moment, although things are looking very gloomy. It could rain at any minute. The radar suggests there's something, but it seems to be evaporating before it reaches the coast. Pressure is 1023.9 and dropping. And the cloud is almost everywhere. And I think that'll do it, don't you think?
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0: Yeah, this wonderful radio station sits right opposite the Eden Public School here on Imlay Street. And yes, I can see kids playing around in the playground, getting ready to go to class. And on Friday, tomorrow, 9:30, they'll have the NAIDOC closing assembly, because I didn't know that this NAIDOC celebrations are on this week, but they seem to be. It says the NAIDOC closing assembly will be in the hall there at Eden Public School, an address by Uncle BJ Cruz, followed by the presentation of the 2026 NAIDOC Awards and a guest performance by Dustin Echoes, you know, local musicians. And at 12:30, there'll be the rotations. Join students for a fun-filled afternoon of cultural activities, including local language sessions run by students from Eden Marine High. And then 2 o'clock, there'll be an afternoon tea in the hall for parents, community and students. All are welcome. I hope to see you there. 50 years deadly, it says. So NAIDOC celebrations are continuing this week over at the Eden Public School. So if you've got nothing to do, why don't you rock on down tomorrow and have some fun and learn some stuff about our local Indigenous culture. All right, round two. I've got a track here, an oldie but a goodie. This is Toto with 99.

0: Little track there by Kirby, I Love Me Too. You're with Chris in the Morning on 2SEAFM, and we love all these programs.
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An absolute classic, yes, from the album Blue Lines, Massive Attack, who toured recently. Apparently the shows went really well. I did see them on their last tour. I believe it was quite a number of years ago. Sorry, talking over the track there. It has a very long exit because it then goes into the next track on the album. If you've got to have an album by Massive Attack, either Mezzanine or Blue Lines, the two standout albums for that band, but really everything they produced is gold, I think. Anyway, singer on that track is a British soul singer, Shara Nelson, who actually helped co-write the track as well. So Massive Attack, they do love to have a big mixture of artists contribute to their music. They've had Sinead O'Connor and the lady from Cocteau Twins, was Elizabeth Fraser, I think. Anyway, pushing my memory there. Anyway, might even hear a cover of a Massive Attack song, Massive Attack song, I think. You said? Sorry, I'm mincing my words. I need my Wheaties. Let's go to Melbourne. Let's have some Yeah Wednesday. When you go.

Yeah, Wednesday with a sultry track when you go. I'm going to keep things sultry, I think. It's looking like a sultry day and I'm feeling a little bit sultry anyway. I promised you a cover of a Massive Attack track, and here it goes. This is Aurora with Teardrop.

0: Every Friday morning from 7 o'clock, join me, Sheldon Wakes, for another day in paradise. Yes, Another Day in Paradise is a show that kickstarts your day with a great mix of music, what's on and local news from the Eden area. 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
11: And you're with Chris in the morning here on 2SEA on this rather subdued, cloudy Thursday. I'm going to keep things a little bit more subdued. I'm feeling kind of that mood. Now, a few weeks ago, William Orbit left us with his legacy, but he was a producer and musician, but he worked with many artists, including Madonna. And this is a track that he worked with her on called Drowned World. So let's go.

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0: That's My Culture by One Giant Leap, who are actually a duo from Britain. Jamie Catto, who actually was the Faithless founding member, and Duncan Bridgman. And they formed a project over a couple of albums known as One Giant Leap. And they had all sorts of different artists on that album, which is well worth digging out if you can find it. Michael Stipe from REM, Robbie Williams, Brian Eno, Nina Cherry, Michael Franti, all sorts of people, too many to mention. Maxi Jazz from Faithless, so yeah, all appearing, appearing on the My Culture, on the One Giant Leap album, and My Culture was a track lifted from that. Anyway, enough babbling, time for one more sponsor. I've got about 15 to go on my show.
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0: Anastasia. Yes, a song that doesn't apply to me in any way. I'm neither sexy nor single, so oh well. C'est la vie. Anyway, it's time to say sayonara. See you later. I'll be back next week for more of Chris in the Morning. So hopefully you'll tune in and go and have a lovely day and a great weekend ahead. So anyway, this is what I think.
1: Screw you guys. I'm going home.
0: Yeah, I'm scramming. This is Visage, Fade to Grey. See you next week.

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